I reached the wooden floor. Decades. Oh shit. Your soul is like a mosh pit. I go for it.

0: expensive.
1: Beginning of the 80s, so the end of the 70s, what was going on here with the gangs and with the style and the attitude?
0: Now, why do you mention the gangs and the style?
1: Because I think that gangs were probably quite influential on the street style.
0: Well, when I was living in Brooklyn, about 1975, 76, in Brooklyn, it was predominantly a Jewish neighborhood and a Spanish neighborhood, and the Spanish people that were there, some of them, a small percentage of them, broke off into the gang situation, in which they took their style a lot from the Hell's Angels. It was the Savage Skulls, the Young Nomads, and so on. So you would have these ripped off jean jackets and you know, bell-bottom pants with the MC boots, motorcycle boots, but they had no motorcycles. They would be walking around in the street and so on. The style in the early 70s went from that to when rap became a big deal, say around 78, before rap was on record. The style then was Lee suits. And Lee, as a company, had a major influence on urban style because they had these bell-bottom pants. And all the hip-hoppers had the bell-bottom pants with the Adidas or the Pumas on with the jacket. And that was one style around 78, 79. Sometime around 80, 81, the designer jean look began to hit the urban streets. It was probably out before that, but I guess with the disco era and all of that, urban youth started to really get involved in Sassoons, Jordache kind of jeans, having somebody's name on your behind. And that launched this whole idea of straight leg jeans. Straight leg. And originally they were worn what we would call high waters. They were worn too short. So you would get the sock, the jean, the sock, and the whole shoe. This then later branched off into more of the punk rockers then took it over, I guess, into like the Huey Lewis in the News kind of suit jacket, high water pants look. And then the hip hoppers took it over into just basically trying to wear fitted clothes, you know, clothes that fit, not the high waters anymore. Just to go off on something else or to bring it to this day and age. What has recently happened is the drug dealers

house. I think we filmed a video, and or either we just went. Maybe I think we filmed. I can't remember, but we went there a few times. When she.

0: Okay, all yours.
1: Yes, you're right. Have you got the time?
2: Yes, 9:10.
1: Oh, goodness, I am late.
0: Here, got any change, mate? And the best of British...

it's difficult, I think, just to say, forget the music, you know, just go into films like I had originally planned. And I think they both work good. Go into films like I had originally planned. The music, you know, it's difficult, I think, just to say, forget the music, you know, just go into films like I had originally planned. I think they both work very well together. It's difficult, I think, just to say, forget the music, you know, just go into films like I had originally planned. It's difficult, I think, just to say, forget the music.

0: combined.
1: I mean, when you first left Jamaica and moved to the States, did you imagine at all you'd end up like this? And what were your ambitions in those days?
0: To be a teacher, a nurse or something.
1: Because you came from a fairly straightforward background in Jamaica, didn't you?
0: Yes. Still straightforward. So you think the normal things, I think girls rather think of getting married.

0: being a nurse or a teacher, some kind of help, you know.
1: What's your initial? Do you hate disco as such still?
0: No. No, I wouldn't say I hate what disco became.

0: Oeps.
1: Floater, too much to ask. De Final Frontier tot 4 uur. Wij gaan naar Luik met...
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5: 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coq, coq, coq, coq, coq, coq, coq, coq, coq, coq, coq, coq, coq, coq, coq, coq, coq, coq, coq, coq, coq, coq, coq, coq, coq, coq, coq, coq, coq, coq, coq, coq, coq, coq, coq, coq, coq, coq, coq, coq, coq, coq, coq, coq, coq, coq, coq, coq, coq,

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0: The Great Spirit has a son that is called Yepawanka. He is a guide to all the times. After that, the Great Spirit created the first feminine spirit, who is called Yepal. We believe in these three spirits. It is them that we have to give our thoughts, what we wish for. They will give you for what you ask. These are the ancient prayers of a people without writing. We don't write, so we have always transmitted our traditions orally. This is a meeting of my family with the people of this land. This is a spiritual
1: classroom.
0: You must have faith, because if you doubt in the Great Spirit, it's your own problem.
1: Now concentrate.
0: So now concentrate.

0: 18 uur tot zaterdag.
1: Shaman.
2: Good morning, everybody. Today is the 12th of June, 2026. This is Deb and Breakfast. I'm Deborah, and today I'm here with Wojciech.
3: Hello.
2: Good morning.
3: Good morning.
2: Have you slept well?
3: I slept very well.
2: Yeah. I have to prepare the table for you still.
3: No
2: so
3: worries. I need to dry up.
2: How was the ride here?
3: Oh, spectacular. It's amazing how much can happen in 20 minutes in this city in terms of...
2: I have headphones for you?
3: In terms of humidity. No, I think I haven't been so soaked up wet in a while. I kind of blame myself for not having a rain jacket, so it's 50% Antwerp, 50% me. Let's put it this way.
2: You know that in Brazil we call this European summer.
3: I'm aware. I feel not sure I'm a European today. I'm in solidarity with humanity. I protest against this weather.
2: I totally get it.
3: Nobody should suffer this.
2: Are you comfortable?
3: I'm great.
2: How's the sound for you?
3: It's perfect.
2: Okay, I'll grab you some tea.
3: Thank you. I'm already drinking some industrial tea here. It's just to warm up. And it's very nice. It's actually I remember this feeling when I lived here. Yeah, arriving to my work or arriving to some place in the morning and being completely wet, and the clothes are kind of drying up on you, and you have this strong black tea, and it's supposed to be summer, but it kind of forgot to arrive. Mid-July almost, 15 degrees, horizontal rain, wind, and yeah. And this is the start of the day. There is something nice about it. I think only because it's familiar, not because it's objectively nice. I think it's only because it brings me to some big chapter of my life.
2: And I really enjoy this weather when I don't have to leave my house, actually.
3: Well, that's kind of the definition of bad weather to me. If it doesn't make you want to leave your house, that's quite bad.
2: And
3: but anyway.
2: Very curiously... the rain, it didn't look like it was raining much from inside,
3: no.
2: But the air is solid.
3: I leave it to meteorologists to write about empirically, experientially. This is really pretty terrible.
2: I'll pour myself some tea
3: please,
2: as well.
3: Please, you need it. I might, I don't know. I'm in a t-shirt now because all my other layers are drying up. So maybe this is I don't know what's the good strategy. This. I'm really thinking of taking my trousers off as well to dry them up.
2: But, I vote in favor of the motion.
3: But it's cold here, so it's...
2: Please do.
3: It's really... I might. Let's see how the conversation goes.
2: By the way, happy Brazilian Valentine's Day.
3: Happy Brazilian Valentine's Day. Let's hope the weather is better over there.
2: Because of that, I thought of discussing, to stay on topic, football.
3: Sure.
2: How's the feelings about the World Cup?
3: Bad. I think I'm one of the people who... Many people, I guess, who probably now don't want to admit it, but I care about football. I care about World Cup. It's been always something important in my life. I remember the first one I saw. I remember we talked about it. I think it's the same one that we share, 1994. Brazil, Italy.
2: I was not born yet.
3: Ah, that's true. Well, but you know it from, you know, stories of people who surround you. I remember watching it on a campsite. I think I was 6 or 7, somewhere in Poland, at the seaside, middle of the night. Somebody put a small TV, black and white. And I saw Roberto Baggio miss the penalty and Brazil became the world champions. So I don't know. I remember these things. They mean something to me. So in 1998, I was in France when the final was there. 2002, Poland was playing and really, really badly. 2006. Famously, Poland didn't participate, but a Polish guy scored a penalty, missed the penalty, and the other one got a red card because there were two Polish players in the German team. Anecdotes, stories, emotions. And we arrived to here, and it's frankly disgusting. It's really it's like a frozen pizza. That it's supposed to be a nice dish, but it really feels like somebody has really cut so many corners, and it's a huge dish, and I don't know, a lot of calories, but it's bad for you, and it's made by people who are underpaid and suffer. There's just, it's terrible. It's really terrible. No positive emotions. I checked the scores this morning. It's also in the middle of the night. Who wants to wake up at 3 o'clock in the morning to watch, I don't know, a bald guy talk about peace and inclusion and whatever.
2: Last night I was thinking that...
3: Who cares?
2: Well, I care. So last night I was...
3: Were you there at 3 in the morning?
2: Last night I was thinking about the... Like how we could have artistic football.
3: Mm-hmm.
2: Like football is an artistic practice, and not only as a post interpretation of an artistic practice. I find that sports they suffer a lot from this. The nowadays, this is taken to a lot of performance, a lot of like
3: physicality.
2: It's very statistical. Mm-hmm. It's like it's much more Football Manager, the game, than actually what we used to see.
3: Yeah.
2: From old times, huh? The snippets that you see of football from the past, it was a lot more creative, and it was a very different game, which is it became a game that's only about scoring goals. Well, while I feel used to be a game of storytelling, a bit of a almost like an epic narrative, and the goals, they are not actually as important as the way to arrive at it. The way to arrive at a goal used to be very important. Kinda is still, but in a very different... Like an ugly goal is a goal. And I've heard this a lot from people. And I don't think an ugly goal has always been a goal. So I vouch for side football. Like, we ignore the FIFA, we make teams with people who play beautifully.
3: Hmm.
2: We make championships on the side.
3: But it's a pity
2: we make a new institution. We organize an artistic practice in football, and we watch this championship. But or we watch the women football,
3: but
2: which
3: in a
2: is
3: way,
2: very similar to this that I'm proposing.
3: In a way, the World Cup used to be like this. Because it is this space that you cannot buy players or sell players. You cannot plan for it, really. You get these bunch of guys right before it, the ones that are in form and that are fit. You have very little time to prepare for it. It's very intense, it's very long, many games. There's a lot of unpredictability. I think it used to be about, you know, suddenly teams that you never heard about, people who you never heard about, they suddenly become stars. There's like small nation teams that... I don't know. Morocco in the last World Cup, getting so far, beating all the big teams. It's a big, you know, in the kind of rational, calculated football, it would never happen because, well, it's the money that wins in the end. I mean, there are some exceptions, but
2: I don't understand what you're saying.
3: I think that when the national teams play and they play in these big tournaments, it's much less predictable. It's much less, well, let's say, manageable. You cannot, you know, if you're a coach of Belgium, you cannot, I don't know, 1 year before decide, okay, I need three more players of this kind and I will go and buy them. Or you can't. I mean, you work with a limited pool of people and you have to work with what you have. And if they get injured or if they're not available or something, you don't know. And it's also a very short period of time. It's very intense. So I think there used to be... Maybe not, I wouldn't call it art, but there used to be this, it used to be much more predictable or much less rational than regular kind of weekly football. But there is FIFA.
2: Yeah, but
3: and they unfortunately own this whole thing.
2: How this argumentation adds to the previous point or detracts from it?
3: That I think this kind of data-driven football is a, you know, what you were saying earlier. Like something that's built on data, something that is predictable, that is a business. I mean, these players earn very little on this World Cup. It's FIFA making all the money. The players themselves, I mean, they make millions when they go play in the clubs and whatever. For this, they earn peanuts. It's really for, I don't know, for glory, I guess, and for fame. So I think World Cup used to be something apart from this kind of hyper-capitalist football world. It's really recent that it's become this. It's the last 10, 14, well, okay, so it's maybe not that recent anymore. But I guess it's since they did this in Russia, and that was, yeah, obviously a business decision, not a sports decision. And yeah, but it would be amazing to try to...
2: I insist on my question.
3: Bypass this.
2: How does this detract or adds to the to the argumentation of vouching for a more artistic football?
3: No, I think it doesn't. I was just making a comment that I think in the past the World Cup was this space of football as art. The way I understand art is something that is unpredictable, and you do for the sake itself. The score in the end, the result is of course important, but in the end, a lot of artistic things would happen. A lot of things that are unpredictable would happen. How do we do it now?

0: is winning.
1: As far as I'm aware, Iranians were not allowed to like, normally I think every country gets 80% or something like this of the tickets.
0: Mm.
1: The tickets are reserved, so everyone gets supporters on the stage. And
0: mm.
1: I think Iran was denied their tickets. Ivory Coast also. Lots of the supports were not granted visa to enter. I heard from the Brazilian press that our journalists were treated in a very rough way entering the country as well. And some people have been, I think The Guardian yesterday had news about how German Nazi, Nazi German was actually more
0: subtle.
1: Well, even if only for propaganda, but still for a while made a party that was a bit more global and receptive.
0: Mm. Yeah, I mean,
1: it's interesting times, I find, that this is a, that this is how the party looks like right now is so representative.
0: Yeah. Luckily, the Orange Man doesn't care about football as much as about other things, so he's probably not doping his players, but that would be like the missing element of the puzzle. That's what the Soviets and the East Germans did in the 1980 Olympics, which the West didn't participate in. They won all the medals, and the female players became men over the course of the years that followed the Olympics because of all the steroids that they were taking and hormones and all this, and they beat all the records that are now cancelled. And we're back to this world. Maybe it would be actually more honest if some countries were not allowed to go, and it would be like a limited Western Europe and some parts of North America tournament, and it's at least the illusion that this is a World Cup and some kind of world of inclusion, and that at least this lie would not be told. But they're kind of trying to make it open to everyone, but it's very clear what you're saying, like people are not allowed to go. They are treated like subhumans when they enter US.
1: In hindsight, have you ever watched the women's football tournament?
0: Yeah, sure. It's great.
1: Do you have a favorite team?
0: Well, Spain. I mean, they're the best.
1: Of course not.
0: Well. I'm sorry. I like them a lot.
1: But you still are wrong.
0: I'm glad. It's a testament to how good it is. We can have an argument about it. So
1: there's no argument. No. This is factual.
0: Well, Marta is the best player of all time, but I think currently Spain are a very good team. Let's agree on that.
1: I will respect your right of having opinions, even when they are very...
0: Fair enough. That's part of football. That's part of football. I remember when they won the European Cup or the World Cup, I don't remember now. I was living in Spain back then, and I really liked the goalkeeper, Catacol, she's called, and I wanted to buy a jersey. I wanted to wear it. And I went to the store of the national football team, I think sponsored by one of these big brands, Nike, Adidas, whatever, and the female jerseys were not available. They didn't sell them, and it was not possible to buy it. It just didn't exist. So you can buy football jerseys of mediocre male players, but the best female team ever in the country, well, it's not a marketing product. It's not valuable enough for these companies. So yeah, That was shocking. It's a small thing, but it really sucked. I think now it's different.
1: When was last time you watched any game of the women's tournament?
0: It's been a while. Yeah. But it's been a while I have watched a World Cup game as well. So, yeah, 4 years.
1: I think there was a game of Brazil-USA just before the World Cup started, in a way to test the stadium. And we won.
0: Test the stadium.
1: But there was like the stadium was full. The Brazil.

0: Brazilians that are in the USA for the World Cup now, they were present in the stadium. Mm-hmm. And while they are singing national anthems, you can hear the crowd shouting, "Hey Trump, go fuck yourself."
1: Ooh.
0: The way Brazilian mob does, which I am on the side of, part of the mob and not against it.
1: Yeah.
0: No vira-lata complex from me. I enjoy.
1: Yeah.
0: I think this is so far my favorite moment of the World Cup. But I'm not sure I'm going to watch any game. I really do not feel like it. It tastes very bitter.
1: Iran, USA. It might happen.
0: Ah, okay. Okay.
1: That would be a nice one.
0: That might be a nice one.
1: Yeah. Yeah.
0: Do you have a... Like, are you going to watch the games?
1: I'm not sure.
0: You're suffering.
1: I'm a bit suffering. I think I would not be one of those people watching all of it or watching most of it. But I think I would like to watch a game every now and then. But I really have very... I don't know. I feel like... I don't know if frozen pizza is a good metaphor, but... It feels like buying a product that is bad for me, that is not tasty, not healthy, and it's made by people who suffer. So why on earth should I consume it? It's addiction. It's some kind of it's not a healthy move. It's something that doesn't it comes with moral consequences, so political consequences. So I don't know. Maybe I'm overthinking it as well, but yeah.
0: I'm looking for something I want to show you.
1: Mm-hmm.
0: I think this is it. This is a song from the campaign of Brazil in the 1970s.
1: Uh-huh.
0: During dictatorship times, the government made the military.
1: Yeah.
0: Government, so not the coup government. Mm-hmm. The dictatorship made a contest to select a song for the campaign of Brazil.
1: Mm-hmm.
0: And this was like, I think it was then, there was like a money prize for it, and this person won, and this has been, for many years, this is what Brazilians sang during World Cup.
1: Mm-hmm.
0: Maybe we listen to this.
1: Let's do this.

0: that was it. What I really like about this song is the first line is there's 90 million people in action, which used to be the population of Brazil in the 70s. Right now we are, I think, on 213 million. So talk about an exponential growth, right?
1: Yeah. I went up. Nice song, by the way.
0: Do you like it?
1: I mean, way better than anything Shakira ever made. I think she's doing another Waka Waka, but this time it's Dai Dai. I mean,
0: I didn't hear this new song.
1: I don't care.
0: I am a fan of Shakira, though. Although tax evasion,
1: well,
0: not.
1: That's, whenever Shakira's name is mentioned, I also go back to her tax evasion. before I listen to her song, she owns like around 10 million euro to the Spanish state. She can, I mean, she was recently absolved, but everybody knows that she owes it.
0: To which state?
1: To the Spanish state.
0: I'm in favor. It's a return to colonization. Every Colombian should. I mean, I approve. If she owed taxes in Colombia, I'd be against.
1: I don't know. I mean, well, whatever. Yeah, great song and good times for football, and I don't know, for Brazil.
0: Not at all. Yeah. Not at all. It's funny because this song is about like cohesion and everybody uniting and Brazil forward.
1: Right.
0: And like Brazil forward. This like we are going forward together forward. It's such a military / fascist
1: but
0: message.
1: There you go, 1970s, right? You have this. I mean, such a beautiful time in a sense. Who goes to the World Cup? 1974, I think. Poland goes to the World Cup. Nobody knows who they are. They never went abroad, and they get third. They beat everybody. They play amazing football. Nobody knows who they are. And these things used to happen. The football used to be full of surprises. There used to be different ways of playing also around the world. Famously, Brazilian teams would play very different stuff than, I don't know, Germans.
0: But we have some zebras this year as well. Zebra is something, is a number that never comes.
1: Whoa.
0: Yes. Zebra, it's because of in Rio, we have Jogo do Bicho, is a kind of like animal lottery. And the number that never like comes is zebra.
1: Okay.
0: So it's an expression in Brazil.
1: Yeah, these outlying.
0: You have to get used to international English carrying local expressions.
1: Very happy to call.
0: So we have some zebras this year as well, right?
1: You mean like these
0: countries that
1: dark
0: were
1: horses, I think, or whatever.
0: I prefer zebras.
1: I think zebras are nicer. Yeah.
0: Very similar.
1: Like Curaçao, Cabo Verde.
0: Exactly.
1: Mm. Yeah. It's amazing. I mean, Uzbekistan, Congo, Senegal. In Senegal, it's not so much of a dark horse. Haiti, with the Polish flag on their jersey.
0: Which, of course.
1: Which is a nice thing. because of the slave revolution. Yeah, I mean, sure. And I hope that they enjoy it, and I hope that this means something nice to the people in these countries. And I imagine that it is. Imagine that it can still mean something to people. I don't know if it means something to Germans or to. I mean, I don't know how is it in Brazil right now? Like with all the trauma of not winning it for a while, and Neymar.
0: People painted everyone is collecting Panini stickers.
1: Oh.
0: Have you seen the streets of Burgerhout though? I'm so sad that this is such a.
1: Yeah.
0: Violent World Cup, because the children are so
1: the kids are enjoying
0: hyped
1: it. Yeah.
0: About this. They are collecting stickers and they are on the floor playing. In Brazil we call this bafo. I don't know the Dutch or English name for this game in which you have to turn the stickers of the other, and when you do you get them.
1: Yeah, yeah. Let's wait until Morocco starts winning. Things will get interesting.
0: Beautiful. Last World Cup, I was here in Antwerp already, and I remember I was in Rataplam for a Sound in Motion. I was filming a Sound in Motion concert, and Rataplam is really in the middle of Burgerhout, and Morocco won this game, and There was so much happiness on the street, yeah, actually. Yeah. It was so vibrant. But yeah, it's very sad for me to see the children collecting the stickers and the violence of this tournament for me and the violence of these times. Like that this is... Yeah. Anyways, and about the Brazil experience. In Brazil, we paint streets for the World Cup.
1: Oh, yeah.
0: So we get together and we color the streets.
1: With the flag.
0: We did like lots of things, like cheering messages, symbols of the country. So some people drew the caramel stray dog, which is a symbol of Brazil. Oh. And they say like, "Vai Brasil, let's go."
1: Nice.
0: Yeah, like a very Japanese attitude for Gambate. You can do it.
1: You can do it, yeah.
0: Like people are really... Yeah, there's the football is some kind of like deserves a piece of faith, to be hopeful, to cheer for this team. It's not out of nowhere that zebra is an expression that is used much with sport, but comes from a very local lottery game.
1: Yeah,
0: because those two are a bit intertwined. For you to play in the lottery. And for you to cheer for a team, especially on moments like this, it does require a very specific kind of religion. It is a bit of an addiction, but it's an addiction with a positive bias. You assume you are gonna win.
1: Yeah.
0: No one, most people don't do this unless they cheer for a team that is really... on purpose, but mostly you are like when you play the lottery, and when you cheer for Brazil in the EXA this year, you kind of believe there's an ex machina that can happen to you, which is very cruel. It shows the hopelessness as well. Cheering for Brazil this year and playing on lottery. Carries hopelessness and positiveness at the same time. Potentially, it's actually contradictory. Yeah? How can you be so positive and so hopeless?
1: Yeah, there are contradictions in this, because what I like about football is that it is some kind of collective ritual. I never went to the stadium on a regular basis, but the few times that I did, there is a collective experience. There is something that is... and when it's cheap also, when it's not the thing that costs thousands of dollars, or you have to fly and apply for a visa, like in the case of the World Cup, which is a caricature of this. When you can go to a game and you pay 10 euro and you see the same people and during the break you go out for some sausages and beer and you see each other every week or every now and then, and it's this kind of a punctual rhythm of your life. I think there is some beauty in this, of course. There is betting related to this. There is some unhealthy pride, toxicity, masculinity that I don't vibe with. But everything is complex, I guess. But the World Cup version of this, of course, and the current one, is we're so far from it. There's really I don't think there's any of that left. But when you tell me about people painting streets and doing something together on it, it sounds nice.
0: The children with the stickers.
1: The children with the stickers.
0: I'm getting lots of lovely messages from listeners, and I feel like disclosing. Last week, it was my third year anniversary doing the show, and I'd like to thank everybody who listens. Actually, every guest, and I've been feeling very grateful for everyone who sends a message, everyone who listens without sending messages, everyone who says yes to waking up so early and joining me for breakfast here. Thank you, Wojciech. You've been, I think, the most present guest in this show, because you sleep over in my place and you are dragged here, but you also bring very interesting conversation my way. But if I can bring some vulnerability from my side, I've been thinking of stirring up things a bit in this show. After 3 years, I'd like to do something slightly different. I feel the desire inside of me I don't know exactly what, but if you are listening and if you have an opinion and if you want to share, I do not promise I will follow, but I will listen. I enjoy conversations a lot. It's one of the biggest artistic practices I have in my life. And listening to people is very important to me. I enjoy experiencing life and the world through the minds of other people together with my own, without erasing my own, which is exactly why the show is the way it is. So, starting with you, like, what would you do if you had to start up the
1: first
0: show?
1: First of all, thanks for the show. On behalf of some of the listeners, at least, some of them I know, thanks a lot for doing it. It takes some courage and consistency and patience and vulnerability, indeed, to be here every week and just have a conversation with people. I honestly think it's a very unique show. At the very beginning, when I met you and I listened to it and I went on the show, I didn't really understand what it is really about. I think lots of people come and they think it's an interview or they think it's this or that, and in the end it's a very beautiful thing that I think you find really rarely, or if at all, on like public radio or on the internet, you know? You find podcasts, which I was never somebody to listen to podcasts, so I'm gonna thank goodness this is not a podcast. I don't know how to stir it up. I don't know what your desire is and where it goes. I may be more conservative in this, and I think like if things work, why change them? But I can totally understand that after 3 years, you might want to, experiment and try to do things differently. But like I'm thinking, more people, less people, live, less live, video, less video. I don't know, all the ideas that I have in my head. I immediately think, this makes no sense. Why add the fifth wheel to a car? It already is driving very well. So yeah.
0: The way I know myself, I think I'll slowly start. Going somewhere.
1: With the show.
0: I think so. I feel something happening inside of me.
1: Eastwards.
0: To answer the first question, why? Because this is the life I get. I am not religious. I don't think this goes elsewhere. So I have this life to do. And you know me. I think I described myself through your eyes very recently to someone that I said, like, more like a big cat on the tree that is taking her time, but then when I move, I move. So I spend a lot of time calculating before I move.
1: Ah, yeah, you do, yeah.
0: Yeah.
1: That's true.
0: So, but eventually I feel this need to... I feel I have some ideas. I do not talk much about my ideas anymore. Also, this changed throughout the years. I am becoming someone who talks a bit less about the ideas and do them when the time is right. But I feel I'm missing an opportunity as well. Maybe I'd like to experiment a bit more. Although this format is very experimental.
1: You had this idea to bring this radio outside, no? To talk to people in, I don't know.
0: I did some tests on that. I recorded some conversations, for example, outside of the setting. Maybe that's a way to do this.
1: I mean, there are some trade-offs, of course, always, no? Like, and then it would not be live. It's not in this kind of intimate, small studio, but it's somewhere else. I don't know.
0: Wendy sends a happy anniversary. Leo says it would be cool to hear conversations on the move. Leo, this is exactly the direction I'm thinking
1: on
0: of
1: the move,
0: as well.
1: Like on the train or on the...
0: I think outside of this context.
1: Yeah.
0: Conversations that are a bit more fluid. I think I've been feeling the need because although I consider myself to be good at deconstructing the radio, the setting is a bit boxed. There's an awareness of radio that I cannot erase. which I enjoy, and I consider it a performance.
1: Maybe, yeah.
0: But I'd like to experiment of like what happens.
1: Right.
0: How to deconstruct this even further?
1: Yeah.
0: How to do radio in a different format as well? Like I don't know.
1: Mm-hmm.
0: I'm having some ideas, but Leo, I think you and I.
1: It's not about it. Yeah.
0: Yeah.
1: I like it. It's not about the direction. I think.
0: I might experiment on that, and I've been already, but I think I can still improve it a bit on what I'm doing. But yeah, if things get very weird in some weeks, listeners, this is what's happening. It's not a mental breakdown, or maybe it is, but it doesn't matter.
1: I'm confident you will. Not that you will figure it out, because there's nothing to figure out, but that you will have a good time and that it will be really, really interesting.
0: And to the listeners who are not very open to change, I'm sorry.
1: Oh, well. I mean, but these are such seasoned listeners. I think this is a very, so such a safe space also, Radio Central.
0: Eva sent a message as well. Thank you for listening, Eva. Thank you for having breakfast with me this morning.
1: This is so cool.
0: Yeah, this is I hadn't planned this as an anniversary show, but I'm glad it's with you and with everybody who's listening, actually.
1: What I missed in the show, but I honestly don't think this is a big thing,
0: at
1: is
0: least.
1: That people couldn't call in. I think it would completely change the dynamic, and it would be more like a morning show in a way. It depends on how you do it, of course.
0: So I tried this.
1: I know, you mentioned, yeah. And it's technically tricky, right?
0: I never managed to connect the phone with the small studio, and for a while it was really not working. I don't even know. See, the phone is not even here anymore. I think the phone is working only on the big studio. And I thought beforehand also of trying to ask people to call.
1: Maybe if you pick up calls on your device.
0: Yeah, if anybody feels like calling me and calling me on.
1: So then you pick it up on your tablet. Or,
0: exactly. If you feel like calling on social media, WhatsApp or Signal or something like this, if you feel like participating and talking a bit, just so we test the format, this will be very welcome today.
1: Lucky caller.
0: Yes. If this happens, if you can build the courage for doing this, we can test this briefly in this format. But yeah, so I think I have to figure out how to do this from the big studio. I tried to start the show there today, but partially I was thinking of this as well, to test the interface there. But I failed. We were sitting there 5 minutes before the show started.
1: Well.
0: Which is why the beginning of today was a bit more clunky as well.
1: It's not easy. I don't think it's a failure. Oh, but congratulations on wanting to, I don't know, I only have bad words in my mind, disrupt, innovate. I think last time I was here we talked about AI. I think this has still stayed with me. And I hope you don't disrupt or innovate.
0: You have such a good memory.
1: But no, I mean, it takes courage to move away from a pattern that is kind of established and people give you a lot of positive feedback about and you feel good about. I think that's something I've been struggling with a lot in life. Like sometimes I just learn how to do things and I really don't want to. I know how to do it. Why do I need to change? Why do I need to experiment with something that is already kind of working, right?
0: It's not my perception of you, though. I don't know you that long. But I know you for a while.
1: Well.
0: And you.
1: I changed my position to an even more uncomfortable one.
0: Voila. You've just changed something then.
1: Yeah, my back is killing me on this chair. But it's fine.
0: Maybe I'll play you another song and I'll get you another chair.
1: No.
0: All that it takes is complaining,
1: I don't care.
0: Sure?
1: No, of course not. It's really fine.
0: I don't mind.
1: Yeah. No.
0: Your decision.
1: It's really okay.
0: Maybe to be. But
1: like for example, with photos, I think I have my way of doing them, taking them, and I could be way more experimental. But somehow it takes courage to kind of go in a completely different direction, start doing things very differently. They are kind of working already, so why do you want to disrupt?
0: The radio for me is very interesting, and I'm talking about the photos, but I'm talking about what I do. What is very palpable is the vulnerability. What you need for change is courage, but in the shape of vulnerability.
1: Mm.
0: Because if you change, you are going to have to learn something new.
1: Mm.
0: And you are going to do this. If it's radio, you cannot escape. This is not recorded. Yeah. Every mistake, they're like, we do not rewind.
1: Yeah, yeah, yeah.
0: So the vulnerability of it is very...
1: It's true.
0: You can touch it.
1: Yeah.
0: So, but that's also the beauty of it, the fact that you can do this together with people and this too. I think this is also what invites me to try to change. The fact that it becomes a very vulnerable and vulnerability as a strength, I find as well. Like, it's the only thing that can connect people and the only thing that is somehow true.
1: I remember you telling me about your first show 3 years ago where you were just learning live how to operate the thing.
0: And that was not the first show. That was the last trial.
1: Okay. But I remember that people were upset. And
0: yes,
1: then, like, this was,
0: we had a fight on the studio.
1: That's it. I don't know. It takes, you describe yourself or somebody else describe you as a cat or as a tiger that is kind of... walking around a thing and before pouncing on it, like calculating and waiting for the right moment. But this really sounds like a very kind of uncalculated very improvised mode, right? You just go for it, and live you are learning how to operate this whole, well, by the looks of it, complicated equipment.
0: Chaos is a practice for me, I think, one that I've set myself to do intentionally.
1: Mm.
0: Also henceforth the radio. I think I needed a lot of control growing up and I had to stir away from it, so as I say, to learn how to sail. And I get myself in messy situations and I feel some sort of preparedness for when things get messy. I do not feel, I'd rather they don't, and I do not thrive in a chaotic environment. It stresses me and takes me a lot of energy, but I feel prepared. If things get messy, I feel prepared to thrive.
1: Interesting.
0: But if I am at leisure or if I am granted my way, I am waking up at the same time, having a very slow breakfast, reading my news, exercising. It's not even 7 o'clock yet.
1: Earlier than that.
0: Yes.
1: 7 o'clock is done and dusted.
0: Yeah. But I am, for example, and like this, I am a happier person. When things get chaotic, I get grumpy, for example. I feel grumpiness is a fair price to pay. I'll be grumpy. I'll be like, damn, this is going to be messy, but I can clean a mess. I feel prepared.
1: Yeah, okay.
0: But I had to practice.
1: Yeah.
0: Before, I used to avoid messes. It was not very
1: completely.
0: Good. Mostly.
1: Ooh, how did you do that?
0: Haven't you seen how many structures I've built around my life?
1: Yeah, but if somebody tried to drag you away from these structures or I don't know, take you on a trip or tell you, I don't know, there is this concert, you would just...
0: This is not messy.
1: Okay.
0: I think. Like going on a trip or...
1: Where your structures are disrupted, where you cannot wake up when you want, when you cannot eat what you want, when you cannot follow your rhythm, basically. The whole thing is different because you are on the move or in a different place. How would you approach it if you...
0: No, this is not such a problem.
1: Okay.
0: I guess this is a... This is accounted on. It's not so rigid either.
1: Okay.
0: But for example, if... I'm trying to think of an example of the past. I did come to Belgium, for example, which was a very messy thing to do.
1: That's a change.
0: Yeah, but... And I was not prepared at all. That was actually very impulsive, intuitive... It did cost me a lot.
1: I can imagine.
0: But often I, like, if things are really unplanned and really messy, I'll be like, no. And I still have this tendency. Mm. Like, if something is very messy and very unplanned, I'd say no. But if things get messy,
1: yeah,
0: I think I'll do them anyway, like out of my control. Like, things got messy out of my control. I think I would deal with them, but then I'd crash. I'd have to, like, I have to spend 3 days on my bed, like, shit.
1: After how much time?
0: I don't know. It's just a very theoretical. We are not counting. Okay.
1: No.
0: It's a perception.
1: I'm asking because it really reverberates with me. I think I also have these systems and practices, and if I move away from them for I don't know how long is long enough, I start feeling uncomfortable, and in the end I can crash out, and then I really need to go back to my safe space. Where indeed, I think control is the key word. Where I control what I'm gonna do the next day. It's very different than you in a way. Like, I don't care about waking up at the same time, eating the same thing every day. I don't know. That's not what the system is made up of. But there are other things that are.
0: I don't think I care about eating the same. Waking up at the same time is important to me. Actually, going to sleep at the same time is important to me. Right. Waking up at the same time is a consequence.
1: Right.
0: It's just that I will wake up when the sun wakes up.
1: Right.
0: And during winter, I will wake up with an alarm. But early still.
1: And yet today you woke up even though there is no sun.
0: The birds.
1: I know.
0: Yeah.
1: It was a joke about this weather again.
0: Yeah, the birds.
1: Because the sun didn't arrive.
0: So I try to go to sleep at the same time to because otherwise I will not sleep late. My body refused.
1: Mm.
0: There's like a gong. Bam.
1: Yeah.
0: And I eat the same thing every morning because I love it. I don't need to eat the same thing every morning. Actually, when I travel, I do not. But in my house, this just gives me I love what I eat for breakfast. This is very easy to make. It's a very homemade pastry. It's I need to eat, and I think this is more important. More than the thing is, I wake up so hungry, like but famished, starved.
1: Start thinking.
0: If I have to, have to figure out what to have for breakfast.
1: Yeah.
0: This I'm gonna be grumpy. This is an example of the structures I have to manage.
1: I learned that with you, actually. I really appreciate it. I now have like two breakfasts that I kind of alternate, and I don't have to think about what I'll have for breakfast. I mean, it's a 0-1 decision, either this or that. Both of them I love. I know how to prepare with my eyes closed almost, and it's really. I used to be this guy who wakes up and is like, what am I gonna have for breakfast and whatever, and it's like one decision too many. There's already so many to make when you wake up.
0: It's stressful for me not to know when I'm going to eat, for example.
1: Yeah.
0: But then I reserve some days per week in which I do not know what I'm going to cook. And on those days, I also do not figure out at the time I have to eat. It's about lunchtime that I'm thinking what I'm cooking for dinner.
1: Right.
0: This is a bit more the structure of my mind. Mm. I want to eat when I'm hungry.
1: Mm-hmm.
0: I don't want to think where and what and how I'm going to eat. I don't want to do this kind of thing hungry. This is...
1: Yeah.
0: Leo.
1: All right, let's try.
0: Leo, can we see if this works? Oh, damn. I do not hear you. Are you speaking? Damn. You see, this is stressful.
1: Probably if you put them on speaker, you will hear something, but it will not be very good.
0: Leo, are you still speaking?
2: Yes, okay. I can hear you now.
0: Okay,
1: all right.
0: Yeah, I think it doesn't work with the Bluetooth, but it does work on the speaker.
1: Hello.
2: Okay.
0: Thank you so much for calling. I'm so glad it's you.
2: I thought I would call so you can test your structure.
0: This is fantastic. If someone is listening from home, let me know how the quality of the call is. If this is actually okay. If this is so, I need feedback from a fourth person. This is a very collective exercise. How are you this morning?
2: Yeah, but I know what you were saying about. I'm okay. I'm actually I'm happy. I slept well, and I'm doing a bit of exercise while I'm listening to your radio. It's really nice. I haven't heard your voice in a long time, so.
0: Wendy sent a message saying it is okay and everybody can hear everybody. Wendy, thank you a lot. And yeah. Eva as well. Eva said the sound is great. I love this show.
1: Perfect.
2: Nice.
0: Leo, we haven't met since you came back from Japan, huh?
2: Yes, that's right.
0: Okay, we have to fix this. I'll send you a message soon.
2: Yes, thank you.
0: And thank you a lot for calling.
2: Yeah, no worries.
0: Yeah. And thank you to all the women in my life. This is a fantastic... this is a fantastic breakfast, actually. Kisses to you, Leo. And I will start saying goodbye to Wojciech because it's almost time, huh?
1: Ah, yeah.
2: Yes. Kisses back.
1: Bye-bye.
0: Catch up soon. Bye.
2: Thank you for... Thank you for your radio program. It's really amazing.
0: Thank you for your presence. Thank you for coming to the radio show as well. Thank you for this call. Thank you for being part of it.
2: You're welcome.
0: Bye.
2: Bye-bye.
0: Oh, this is really cool.
1: History in the making.
0: Best birthday
1: first,
0: ever, right?
1: First call live on air.
0: Yeah,
1: in this show.
0: Yeah, I enjoy this a lot.
1: Nice.
0: I enjoy this a lot. This is already disruptive, I find.
1: Well, if it is disruptive enough.
0: This we'll have to figure out.
1: That's nice. Yeah.
0: Final minutes.
1: Yeah.
0: What should I have asked you that I did not? What should we have talked about?
1: No, I don't think there is anything in particular. I think it's a mix of the vulnerable and the political, and of course they all related. I like how it's sometimes about world politics and then about our breakfast routines and how they all related. I'm wondering what the FIFA boss is eating for breakfast, and I hope he will choke on it this morning.
0: I vote in favor of the motion.
1: Yep. And I wish I took my trousers off, but it's already late now. So
0: late.
1: That's one thing I regret.
0: Me too.
1: Next time.
0: Next time. Next time.
1: I hope I'll also come here wet and cold, and I'll have an excuse to walk half naked around the studio.
0: I'll be looking forward to you wet, cold, and without trousers.
1: Maybe this is the disruption. That's it. Naked radio.
0: What a pity that we figured it out in 4 minutes.
1: Still time. 4 minutes.
0: For some, not for us.
1: I don't know who comes afterwards, but yeah.
0: Not later.
1: This is a safe space, no? I mean, this radio has seen or heard many things, so I don't think we will be shocking anybody, really.
0: I guess happy Valentine's.
1: Happy Valentine's. Wherever it's celebrated today.
0: Brazil.
1: Well, if it's celebrated in Brazil, then we have to celebrate.
0: The country of the best women's football team in the world.
1: Right.
0: fantastic. Small marketing just before we leave. Radio Central will be having it Kortste Nacht on Friday, the 19th, starting at 6 p.m. until Saturday, the 20th. It's going to be in Stornkop at the Droogdokkenweg 4 in Antwerp. Live performances and other performances, which are going to be live still. That's about it. And the police is going to close us.
1: And the police is coming already.
0: Mm. We end with Jorge Benjor. Filho Maravilha. Do you know this one?
1: Not by title. So maybe I don't know it.
0: This was made for João Batista de Sales. He was known as like the marvelous song, Filho Maravilha, but then in Brazilian, it's like loving slang, Filho Maravilha.
1: Mm-hmm.
0: He played for Flamengo in 1965 till 1973. And he has he got his cult status in January 72, when there was a friendly match against Benfica in Maracanã.
1: Mm.
0: And he scored a marvelous goal.
1: Obviously, yeah.
0: And then Jorge Benjor made a song for him.
1: Fantastic.
0: It's a fantastic football song. And this is how we end. Everybody else, I will see you not in the next 2 weeks, actually, because I'm going on vacations. But I'll come back, perhaps with a messed up format. Everybody who listened, everybody who was part of this, thank you so much. It's so good to have breakfast with you all. And yes, see you soon enough.

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Search for whatever crosses my mind. It really brings out the worst in me. I read things I shouldn't read. I've seen things.

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Are you human?

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We saw what the heart feels as broken dreams bleed ghost colors. 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We were wounded Indians, refugees in the neon streets of Babylon, dancing in the eye

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It eases the conscience of even the most conscious and calculating violator. The power of words, don't take it for granted.

0: also tonight we have the Bush Tetras in Antwerp.
1: And we're looking for a way to open this bottle of beer.
0: And I think it's almost the end of a long European tour for you.
2: Yes.
3: Yes.
2: This is the end.
0: It's your last concert tonight, or?
2: Yeah, we're going back to England, and we're going to play about three dates, four dates.
3: Five dates.
0: In London again.
3: That's playing 10.
2: I'll play 3. You guys can play 5.
3: 5 in prison.
0: In London again, you're going to.
2: Yeah, we're going to record first, and then.
0: Make a recording in London.
2: If we're alive by the time we get back.
0: It's hard?
2: It's really hard. And we've met a lot of great people, but it's pretty hard.
0: You've been in Holland now before?
2: Yeah, we've been playing almost every night.
3: So you had 5 dates.
0: 5 dates in Holland. In
3: Eindhoven, Nijmegen, Apeldoorn, Rotterdam, and Amsterdam.
0: Where did you play in Amsterdam?
2: Octopus.
0: Oh, yeah.
3: Really exciting.
2: People are pretty laid back there.
1: Oh, we just found out that the amps are down to 150 watts now. Volts.
3: They just won't go on.
1: They won't go on now.
2: Oh, really?
1: This could be a very exciting concert. We could be hitting the guitars acoustically.
2: No, it's weird because we have volume.
0: What's your relationship with bongos?
2: We're related.
3: We'll have the kids back. Little bush bongo babies.
2: And we're just friends. Bush bongos.
0: And you decided to do this together?
2: Yeah, it's cheaper and it's more fun.
3: It was fate.
2: Oh, I'm always carrying the keys. You have more packets, Laura.
1: Oh.
2: Yes, you better open a few.
1: Just open a few.
0: When was your your first record was Snake's Crawl, is it right?
2: Or yeah, where and Chris.
1: Interesting that you chose that song to sing
2: out. Pat, do you have to shake like that? It's gonna come out in this.
3: Did you know there was 4 girls?
2: Yeah, that was about 6 months, 7 months ago.
3: 4 girls?
2: We're really ready to do another record. Mm-hmm. New material.
3: There aren't 4 girls in this band.
2: No.
1: That's a very male voice.
2: 4 boys, 1 woman. I'm glad you threw that ending.
3: Just tell me who's advertised that way.
2: Oh, it was?
1: Oh, really?
3: That 4 girls.
1: Well, I have that problem a lot.
2: Deirdre.
0: And you just started the tour with the two groups, the two bands, or were there other bands?
2: We started at the Rainbow.
0: Yes, I heard about the
2: with about 6 bands. And we split up from there.
0: It happened there.
2: Yes, it happened there, boy. Started off with a real bang.
0: And there were some not so good critics in the English press?
2: Well, it wasn't a very good gig, and we had a lot of problems with it.
1: There were some good critics, though. Some good.
2: We had Enemy was
1: good and bad.
2: Pretty understanding. Yeah. I mean, really we had a very hard really time. We got there off the plane, and we didn't have a sound check, and we didn't have a PA system until like the last minute. And we had to pay for the PA system, and the sound was really bad.
0: It was a rush theater, as in.
2: It was pretty bad.
1: We're playing with overcoats and stuff.
2: It was a really bad place to play for those bands because they're small bands. No one's really heard of us. We played in this huge club and it was very cold and people were uncomfortable. And
0: how do you think you're gonna make it now?
2: Oh, pretty well. I mean.
1: Well, you notice about the Rainbow concert, when you hear the Stiff album, if there's the bass sound is very muffled, it's because I had gloves on. And Cynthia had a muffler up over her face, so the vocals aren't too clear.
2: I was singing through a sleeping bag.
0: It's not only the music that counts, it's also the...
1: The delirium.
0: Oh. Your makeup.
1: My makeup.
2: Oh, the floor. It's on the radio.
1: You'll have to edit this interview pretty well.
0: How is it in New York at this moment? Or a few months ago.
1: Yeah, when we get home, the political climate may have changed quite a bit. Mm-hmm. We don't know how it is.
3: White bad decadence.
2: It's a lot easier in New York. That's one thing we found out.
0: What's easier?
2: Oh, living and playing.
1: Well, it wasn't always that way. It's gotten easier because we've built up a reputation, sort of. We were spoiled, I think, by the time we left because we've been playing a lot and we have our own sound man and we know the clubs pretty well, so we'd gotten very comfortable there. And it's good and bad to come here because, in a way, it's like starting over again, you know, down to using equipment that we aren't familiar with and places where we don't know how the sound will turn out and audiences that don't have any idea who we are.
0: Yeah, you get a different response here.
1: It's been a good response, but it's just been different. It's been challenging because people don't really know us at all.
0: Yeah.
1: Not too many copies of our record were sold here because they weren't available.
0: Yeah, they're quite hard to find.
1: Mm-hmm. Hopefully not so much anymore.
0: They are played on the radio. But it's still.
1: We brought a few copies.
0: It's a first tour. Why did you decide to do it? To do it now?
2: That's good. Well, it's kind of to promote our new record. We thought if we toured.
0: It's an LP you're gonna record in London.
2: Yeah, and then we're never going to play these songs again.
0: An EP.
1: EP.
0: You're gonna play the songs tonight.
1: Oh yeah, we're not sure which ones they are yet, but we're gonna play them.

0: De Bush Tetras live in de Aalmoezenier. En we gaan even verder met het interview.
1: Do you agree?
2: Well, the reason we're doing this tour now is because of the Rainbow concert. We were already going to be in London, so we thought we should take advantage of it by going to Europe.
3: In the winter end of us.
2: Yeah.
4: Seeing the sights.
3: It's a hard, bad time of year to tour.
4: But if you ask her that in 3 months, it'll still be a bad time. So.
0: But is it not different? Like in New York, I suppose you play in clubs you know very well. For
3: yeah, we have
0: people,
3: an audience
0: there. Yes. And here you come to play almost most of the time also in small clubs. But
3: we like small clubs.
0: Most of the people don't know what they're going to get here. But it's positive? It's been positive?
3: It's been pretty positive. In some places, it just seemed like people were laid back. And
2: bored, maybe.
3: And what we thought would be response, they wouldn't do it. Like jumping up and down and dancing,
0: like
3: they don't really do that in some places.
0: Not in Amsterdam.
3: No.
2: No. They did in Berlin. They did
3: but
2: in
3: we
2: Rotterdam.
3: Smoked.
4: Rotterdam.
3: Smoked a lot of cigarettes. I won't say anything more.
2: Well,
3: I won't
2: it's
3: really.
2: Legal now.
4: I hear birds chirping.
5: In trying to pin down the sound of the group, what would you say that it is?
3: That's pretty hard.
2: Depends on what kind of equipment we're using.
5: Are you a funk band?
3: No.
4: Mental confusion.
2: A funk band is?
3: Yeah.
2: Not really, no. Nobody said.
4: No, a psychedelic funk band.
5: The ones had almost a hit record in the disco charts.
4: Freak of nature.
5: So you didn't like that to happen?
4: Oh, it was great. You know,
3: it just took us off guard.
4: Disco chart in that magazine is just like, it doesn't mean it got played on radio stations, it played disco records. It means that in clubs, it got a huge response in clubs. And those are mostly like rock discos instead of like, you know.
5: Is it important that people dance to your music?
3: Yeah, we like it.
4: Well, reaction, some way.
3: Yeah, it's good.
4: Just
3: helps us play.
4: Very polite applause at the end. And
5: you also
4: night.
5: Want some reaction in the fact that there are three girls and one boy in the band. Is this a sort of provocation of a modern dance band?
2: We did it on purpose.
3: It just happens that we're girls.
2: We
3: can't help it.
2: That way we would have changed our sex to be girls.
3: No provocation.
4: Freak of nature.
3: No provocation.
4: It's just an accident. Turned out three girls and one boy. It was no plan involved in
3: no.
4: You know what we
3: I
4: are.
3: I mean, people react to it anyway, but that's life.
0: It's not a commercial trick.
3: No. We don't have any milk
5: what
3: in the plan.
5: What would you like most, being world famous or cult band?
3: We want to go to Japan, so maybe we have to get more famous.
2: We definitely don't want to.
3: Right now, I'd say cult.
2: Would you?
3: Yes, I would. I don't think we're ready for anything else.
2: I think there can be something between world famous and cult, you know. I hope there's something in between.
4: A big compromise.
3: How about a big cult?
4: Yeah, big cult.
0: But if you're the first to do it, it's going to be a big thing.
2: We're talking some heavy things
3: here. Yeah, I think that's like too much for in the future to say, you know.
2: We're
3: especially
2: like
0: just
2: at this
0: you're just playing, you're just having fun,
2: well,
0: or
2: we
0: not?
2: We want to take things one step.
3: Well, it used to be. After this tour. Really, it's hard to
4: we're
3: know.
4: We're getting a younger guitar player after. Cheaper.
0: Who plays the guitar now?
3: Me, I need
4: this
3: Geritol.
4: Two
3: cases of Geritol every day.
4: The costs are more to put her on a train than the rest of the band, so you know.
0: Seriously? All
3: right, enough.
5: Cynthia, did you design the nail costume for Lydia Lunch?
4: Guess not.
3: The nail costume.
2: Oh.
3: No.
5: What did you then design for?
3: Just anything that was short and
4: the
3: tight.
4: Hammer costume.
3: Anything. No, I just made a lot of, you know. We were just trying to get money out of the record company, her and me.
2: Since they got a big budget out of their record company for Lydia's dresses.
3: No, I just made her some clothes, but she wore them on tour, not on the record. I don't know what that was. I don't deal in nails and latex.
5: Where do you get this?
0: You're more in the idol stuff.
3: What?
0: You're more in the idol stuff.
3: Idol?
0: Idol.
6: Idol. Idol.
3: Okay. Oh, I don't. No speaky English, sorry.

0: wouldn't know, it's been so long.
1: Yeah, some of them are pretty bad. Yeah, some of them are really unmentionable.
2: Perhaps you played in...
1: I like that question. It's a good question.
2: With James Chance. What was the advantage in the contortions to play with people who couldn't play?
0: She was the only one.
3: They could all play real well.
0: I don't know what you mean, really.
4: Saying that the contortionists couldn't play well?
2: No.
4: Well, we can't
2: play. A part of the band couldn't play in terms of musically playing. Has it any advantage?
0: Yeah, sure, it has its advantage.
2: Jody Harris said that it had some advantage.
0: Yeah, you know, it's more kind
4: Jody
0: of raw.
4: Jody could play and she couldn't, so he took all the solos.
0: I made noise. There's an advantage to that.
2: Why did you left the band?
0: Why? I sort of just got tired of it and wanted to do something else. I'd have more freedom to, you know, work on the music more.
2: What to say about the fact that the most of the people of the No New York scene were art school dropouts?
0: No, I graduated from art school. Got a degree. Yeah. Yeah.
4: You're what?
0: Yes, art school dropouts.
4: And what's
0: these two are.
4: The significance of that?
0: I don't know.
3: It means we shouldn't be allowed to do the next cover for the record.
4: I think you should do the next one.
2: Cynthia, where do you get this historical word from? Noses run, girls have fun, telephones ring, ding-a-ling.
0: Well,
3: where did you get this?
0: Did you write that one? I don't know. We wrote that song, you know, all together. And I don't know who wrote that line.
3: We all find
0: but
3: rhymes.
0: it's pretty like nonsensical.
3: You should hear the verses that we don't use for that song.
2: Is it also nonsense what you wrote? You can't be funkin' if you haven't got a soul.
0: Laura wrote that. I actually had a hard time getting that out of my mouth.
3: I don't know. Is it? What do you think about being funky? Yeah, that just refers to all the people jumping on the funk bandwagon when they don't even probably know what it means to be funky. Yeah.
0: And we really
3: I didn't say that I know what it means, but because we don't pretend to be a funk band, you know. But all these people who think, all right, take the mic.
0: We don't do that song anymore, anyway.
3: We've dropped it.
4: Was it funky?
0: When did you hear that song?
5: You just started to play, and you were not looking for a name for it. You just wanted to do. It's not very calculated music, but it's more emotional music, or not?
0: Yeah.
3: Mm-hmm. Yeah. I still want to know where you heard funky.
4: Well, that's the advantage of not knowing how to play. You know, you have to put like whatever you have inside of you into.
5: Is there a lot of improvisation in concerts?
0: Mm-hmm. Some songs, yeah.
4: All the songs change every day.
5: All the time.
4: Yeah.
5: You're not really interested in creating something to repeat.
0: Well, we do.
5: Or what?
4: All the songs have some structure to them, but within the structure, there's like space enough that you can do other things. You know, every day you can find a new way to do this. You know.
0: We play a lot too. So that songs changed as the year went by.
3: We have to keep it interesting for ourselves. Yeah, if it wasn't interesting to us.
5: Are you aware of the music scene at the moment in London?
3: Well, what do you mean by aware? I read the NME every week.
5: You've seen the bands?
0: I haven't seen them, but I've seen the fans. I've seen the people dress up.
4: They're all little robots.
3: The critics are very fickle, and the audience is fickle as well. They want something new all the time. they latch onto something, and then after months they latch onto something else. There are some groups that I think will continue and grow, and you know, there have been some over the years that because they're good, you know, but a lot of the stuff that's happening there is just fashion. It's more about the clothes than the content.
5: What do you think then of bands like Blurt or A Certain Ratio?
3: A Certain Ratio I like. I like the use of percussion.
5: Do you think they're in the same direction they're doing?
3: As us? No.
5: Yeah.
3: No. I think we know what our direction is yet.
1: England is really a different kind of city. London is a different kind of city than New York. There's more tension in New York. And
5: what tension are you talking about?
1: Just more people crowded into one place.
5: Well, I think it's very crowded in London too.
1: I don't know, maybe the buildings are taller or something. It's different.
3: Economic pressures that we don't have.
1: Yeah, but it hasn't really affected the people as
5: but
1: much.
5: Now you have problems.
3: Now we'll have them too. Isn't that great? It
4: hasn't affected the people.
1: No cockroaches in London.
5: Oh, that's true.
1: Except in the summer, you know.
5: You like Europe or not?
1: Yeah. For vacation.
3: I like staying here.
5: You want to go home?
3: We'd like to do it a bit more leisurely, you know, not every night. It's frustrating to play a city and have to leave the next day and not be able to see anything.
5: I don't see much.
3: Right. Every time we do have a day off, it rains.
4: Just a lot of the traveling, you know, it's really tiresome and it defeats all the purpose of playing, you know, because you play because you want to. It's not you play because you have to play, you know. And just, you know, you sit in the van all day and you get out and you play and you eat. Go, you know, you go to sleep the next day.
5: You're working and you're moving, but you don't get out of your work.
4: It's a lame job.
5: It's a job. Yeah.
3: It's also depressing when you go to Hamburg and you don't have enough marks to buy a switchblade. Forget us.
6: Do New Yorkers get easily bored?
1: They're kind of jaded. You mean in clubs and things?
4: I think they're easily
2: about what's happening in their city.
1: Yeah, they're not that quick to react.
3: Well, I don't know if so much if it's boredom or just oversaturation. You have constant... Mm-hmm. For instance, if you go to a club in New York, the music is loud, the atmosphere is dark and smoky, there's 12 million video screens, there's a band playing, there's... you know, there's another a fashion parade. There's, it's just ridiculous.
5: You just come from the movie,
3: right? Yeah.
1: Television.
3: It's just so much.
2: What happened to the Mud Club? What it's now and what it was half a year ago.
5: I mean, is it too much?
1: There's no club to go and hang out. I don't go and hang out.
5: Too much.
3: Too much. Too much input. You know, it's constant input. If you want to, if you want to get away from it, you have to leave the city for a few days. You know, there's no way to get away from it. Just to walk out on the street, it's constant input, constant for us, constant harassment because of the way we look or the neighborhood we live in.
5: Why do you make music?
3: Because I like to. You know.
5: So
3: it changes. I think as the months go by, our reasons for playing change. But I think we all started as
1: saving up for a farm in the country.
3: I think we started because it was something to do. Better than collecting stamps.
5: Okay.
3: You can see we're a very serious band.
1: We've been playing too much this last week. I think we've lost our brains.
6: Wat schitterend.
5: I hope you're gonna do something tonight, anyway.
7: Oh yeah, this is a celebration. Yeah. It's the last night. Last night wasn't so great, and I think we're kind of delirious after it.
5: What?
4: I asked what would happen if we played for 6 minutes.
5: I don't know.
4: They throw out, like, you know, 5,000 beer cans to the stage. That's what they did in Berlin.
3: We played a long time in Berlin. They just wanted more.
4: They're greedy. I can't have any more.
3: Nay.
4: Nay, the contract says. I can just see holding up the contract to the audience as they're throwing pot.
3: How come you didn't ask the question about cold turkey? Saw it written down there. Uh-oh, I was reading something I wasn't supposed to see.
4: He's going through cold turkey right now. Please leave him alone.
3: Oh, no, that's all right.
4: Hey, ask us some questions, Laura.
3: Oh, I will.
5: Okay, thank you.
3: All right, thank you. We'll be back.
7: More coherence.

just wanted to say a few things about the riot in Belfast last night, because if my comments are anything to go by, people seem to be very confused about what's going on. First of all, these people are not Irish, or at least they don't identify as Irish. They don't call themselves Irish. They don't believe that they live in Ireland. They are British loyalists, loyal to the King of England. They are living in what they consider to be British territory in Northern Ireland. The second thing is that this is not the same as when protests or riots even erupt in England. This is action that is sanctioned and directed by community leaders. Those of us who grew up here or who have spent any real time in Belfast when they saw the flyer yesterday advising of the road closures, they knew exactly what was going to happen last night. See, on the bottom of the flyer, there is a sentence that gives it all away, and the sentence says, all businesses are to close by 5:30 p.m. No excuses. So this is not a suggestion from a group of protesters. This is an order from community leaders. So whilst the streets of Belfast were full of masked men and youths hunting people of colour on the streets of Belfast last night, burning out cars and houses, attacking people in their homes, having small children fleeing into the back of police Land Rovers to escape attacks from inside their own community, there were also many people in Belfast hunkered down, hiding in their homes. There are many people in Belfast who do not support this, do not condone it, and would denounce it if they felt safe to do so. Despite that sort of unsaid threat, there is a responsibility in these communities to call out this behaviour and to say, not in our name. I grew up in East Belfast, and the racism that is embedded in some of those communities is nothing new to me. It's part of a hangover of occupation and invasion of the British into Ireland. I cannot imagine what it's like to be living in East Belfast right now. Absolutely horrifying and terrifying to witness. Solidarity with everybody in Belfast who was fearing for their lives last night. Absolutely.

these people are not Irish, or at least they don't identify as Irish. They don't call themselves Irish. They don't believe that they live in Ireland. They are British loyalists, loyal to the King of England. They are living in what they consider to be British territory in Northern Ireland. The second thing is that this is not the same as when protests or riots even erupt in England. This is action that is sanctioned and directed by community leaders. Those of us who grew up here or who have spent any real time in Belfast when they saw the flyer yesterday advising of the road closures, they knew exactly what was going to happen last night. See, on the bottom of the flyer, there is a sentence that gives it all away, and the sentence says, all businesses are to close by 5:30 p.m. No excuses. So this is not a suggestion from a group of protesters. This is an order from community leaders. So whilst the streets of Belfast were full of masked men and youths hunting people of colour on the streets of Belfast last night, burning out cars and houses, attacking people in their homes, having small children fleeing into the back of police Land Rovers to escape attacks from inside their own community, there were also many people in Belfast hunkered down, hiding in their homes. There are many people in Belfast who do not support this, do not condone it, and would denounce it if they felt safe to do so. Despite that sort of unsaid threat, there is a responsibility in these communities to call out this behaviour and to say not in our name. I grew up in East Belfast, and the racism that is embedded in some of those communities is nothing new to me. It's part of a hangover of occupation and invasion of the British into Ireland. I cannot imagine what it's like to be living in East Belfast right now. Absolutely horrifying and terrifying to witness. Solidarity with everybody in Belfast who was fearing for their lives last night.

to leave this alone. They say if you don't leave this alone, I'm gonna end up dead. Shut on a rap, 95 people and 4 people king. You don't know that, man. Yo, I'm wanted, straight. You understand?

In the end, we were agreed that the winner of the 1997 Mercury Music Prize is Roni Sides, which represents the new home.

0: about 35 minutes. And we're gonna use this fancy cake poker over here. Poke it in at 35 minutes, and if you pull it out and there's nothing on it, then you know.
1: Then you didn't do a good job.
0: Then you are a horrible baker and you should probably just stop baking forever.
1: Wants to be dirty.
0: While the cakes are baking, we're taking this time to do a public service announcement.
1: This is a very serious matter that has been sweeping nations across the world, the universe.
0: The whole universe.

0: the unicorn slave trading, and they using their
1: the
0: meat.
1: The buying and selling of unicorn meat. It's just not right. These poor magical creatures.
0: It's really disgusting, and you will not poop sparkles. In fact, no. It will burn every time you go to the bathroom.
1: The way they hunt is so inhumane. It's like Voldemort all over the place.
0: Pouring in your bum if you do dirty things.
1: And it's a lie. Unicorn blood does not make you live forever.
0: Nope, it does
1: not. Okay, because Voldemort obviously didn't live forever.
0: No.
1: Once all of your rainbow cakes, there's 6 of them, are baked, then we're gonna need to level them. Just make sure the cake has had plenty of time to cool before you do this. Okay, so we're gonna level the pink one to show you how to do it. Okay, so you line this up, and I adjusted the wire so they'll all be the same height. Boom, leveled cake, and you're gonna wanna do this to all 6 of the cakes. Once your cakes have had plenty of time to cool off in the freezer, we are gonna frost these things and build them rainbows.
0: Frosted.

0: We just finished frosting. 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I love it. We did little...
1: Chewing on bottom.
0: Little balls. I don't know really what they're called, but it's when you do all the way
1: Make
0: around.
1: Make sure you have a good solid grip and that you squeeze towards the top to the bottom. Or it'll come up like that.
0: Or you're going to have stuff coming out of it right here. Like this. Okay, it's a rainbow cake, but to make it a unicorn, I made something from fondant last night. Ba-da! I made a fondant unicorn!
1: Oh my gosh, magic!
0: Good little sparkle juice.
1: Nice sparkle juice.
0: Oh, you're so cute. Okay, do you want to put them on the cake?
1: Where am I putting
0: Put them right there. Oh, ta-da! Rainbow cake. Now we're going to cut it open so you can see all the beautiful
1: Let's
0: layers.
1: Let's cut this open.
0: Yeah. Angles piece on this plate. Look at the inside of this cake. Rainbows. Cheers to our magical unicorn cake. Hurrah! Thank you for watching this week's Nerdy Nummies. Check out Courtney Pants. I'll put her link in the description below. And if you have any other suggestions for any other nerdy nummy creations, please leave me a comment and let me know. Okay, thanks.
1: Thanks, guys.
0: Bye.

0: Yes.
1: With that sound. It was in it.
2: Yes.
1: Yes. Yes. Yes. Yes. Yes. Yes. Yes. Yes. Yes. Yes. Yes. Yes. Yes. Yes. Yes. Yes. Yes. Yes. Yes. Yes. Yes. Yes. Yes. Yes. Yes. Yes. Yes. Yes. Yes. Yes. Yes. Yes. Yes. Yes. Yes. Yes. Yes. Yes. Yes. Yes. Yes. Yes. Yes. Yes. Yes. Yes. Yes. Yes. Yes. Yes. Yes. Yes. Yes. Yes. Yes. Yes. Yes. Yes. Yes. Yes. Yes. Yes. Yes. Yes. Yes. Yes. Yes. Yes. Yes. Yes. Yes. Yes. Yes. Yes. Yes. Yes. Yes. Yes. Yes. Yes. Yes. Yes. Yes. Yes. Yes. Yes. Yes. Yes. Yes. Yes. Yes. Yes.

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1: 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impulse, urge to action, through pressure, shift from here to there, rope conductor, telegraphic message, attractive power, field of attraction, preserve, store, beat, communication. Structure of organism, central part of send, forth, radiate, express, utter, any systematic connection of regulations and rules of procedure, oscillation, the former, pools, large crowds rotate rapidly, diverse, numerous, versatile.

Polaris. 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Solar plexus nexus to the stars. Bundle of fibers. Center of nerves. Impulse. Leads. Transfer cables. Magnetic tape recording pulses and messages from far. Heavenly bodies emitting codes. Magnetic waves pulling and pushing. Impulsive behavior spinning and spinning. At various speeds. Oscillating much. Star. Explosion. Helium. Heat. Energy. Network. Bond. Link. Connection. Luminous shining. Visible at night. Movie star. Award for excellence. Cluster. Package. Stream. Filament. Strand. Middle. Core. Center of attraction. Impetus. Instinct. Natural impulse. Urge to action through pressure. Shift. From here to there. Rope conductor. Telegraphic message. Attractive power. Field of attraction. Reserve. Store. Beat. Communication. Structure of organism. Central part of. Send forth. Radio. Express. Utter. Any systematic collection of regulations and rules of procedure. Oscillation. Former pools. Large crowds. Rotate rapidly. Diverse. Numerous. Versatile. Variable. Changeable. Velocity. Quiver. Oh.

0: moet ze weer alleen pikken. Wij zien zee.
1: Give me an example.
2: Yes.
1: Yes. And you didn't enjoy it?

0: Were you playing one bar, two bar, three bar?
1: I think well, they're just playing
2: six streets. Yes.
3: Hallo, hallo. 2 5 5 9 8.
4: What number are you calling from? What number are you calling from?
5: Ja, 217.
6: Finally.
1: And finally.

0: wants to kill. She doesn't want anything else nice. All she wants is animals, wild animals, Okay. So, khalas, it's good. All right.
1: Khalas.
0: That's actually Arabic. Different language. It's a language you speak in another country.
2: Today we hit the highway a bed with two beds with one stone.
3: There was one lady called Emily Paxibank. She was here in Namibia and it was here. That was in 11, 12.
0: And she said
3: American
0: that?
3: And English.
4: Yeah, bingo.
3: two beds with one stone.
0: That's what I was asking you earlier. There are sayings like, Proceed. Okay. So then Apollo says to her, basically, well, why don't we go hunting together? I'm also a hunter. And she says, other than my arrow, I do not want more. I am never that.
5: I don't want anybody coming
0: in my
3: I'm not going to be able to do that. It's a dog.
5: Oh,
3: it
5: looks dead.
3: No, it's a dog standing like this.
0: They change in the sun, and if I go inside, they go through.
5: Huh?
0: Pronto?
1: He needs to be back. A music video?
4: Yes.
1: A music video for who?
4: Oh,
1: you make music?
4: Yeah.
0: Making music. Oh, I want to hear.
3: Okay.
0: So, are you done with that line, or do you need more?
5: Well, first Apollo says, but we don't need to translate.